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0: 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Mother Teresa couldn't do it all, but she gave her all.
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0: Hello. Here we go. There we go. Hello, everyone. This is WBOR Brunswick. What's our show called, Tim?
1: Our show is called Timothy and Russell's Auditory Landscape of Melody and Rhythm.
0: Yes, precisely.
1: Unfortunately.
0: This first song we have for you guys is called Silly by Alice Phoebe Luke. How do you play?

0: You know, sometimes when you just hate your co-host so much. So this next song is called Wheels of Fortune by the Doobie Brothers. Hey, Russell.
1: All right, buddy. That last one was Silly by Alice Phoebe Lou.
0: And it was pretty good.

0: Right. What was that, Tim?
1: That was Wheels of Fortune by the Doobie Brothers.
0: All right. This next song is from a band called My Bloody Valentine. This is If I Am.
1: By the way.
0: Wait a minute.
1: The whole little vibe that we're going
0: We usually never suggest that there is any vibe, though. It's supposed to be for the viewer to interpret.
1: Oh,
0: you just, ruined everything. Hold on. This is a song by My Bloody Valentine. It's from their 2013 album, MBV. This is
1: which are like the
0: initials of My Bloody Valentine. This is If I Am.

0: What was that?
1: If I Am by My Bloody Valentine.
0: If I Am.
1: What's this next song?
0: Coming up next, we've got an Alice in Chains song called Stone. Enjoy.
1: Alice in Chains.
0: Alice in Chains.
1: Mm. That's my bird impression. No, don't play it. I want to make an announcement.
0: What are you talking about?
1: Press minimize. Text or call the DJ at 207-721-2348 for any requests.
0: Please.
1: Boom.
0: We probably won't listen to it, though.
1: Yeah, we will.

0: That was Stone by Alice in Chains.
1: This next song is... Oop.
2: This next song is Moonlight by Sammy Vergy.
0: Vergy.
2: It's Vergy, innit?

0: All right. Well,
1: make sure you're close enough to the mic.
0: That last one was Moonlight by Sammy Vergy. And
2: oh yeah,
0: total switch up here. We've got Montreal by the Ghost of Paul Revere. A little bit more folky, a little bit more folly.
2: Montreal.
0: Oh, speaking of Miguel, huh?
2: The Canadians.
0: We were talking about Miguel.
2: Montreal Tabernacle. Is that a swear word? Can I say Tabernacle?

0: That was Montreal by the Ghost of Paul Revere.
1: This next song.
0: A Portland band.
1: Ooh, a Portland band. This Portland next song Maine. Is The Sound of Winter by Bush.
0: Bush.
1: Yeah. Gavin
0: I
1: Rossdale.
0: Love Bush.
1: Ooh.
0: The band.
1: Okay.

0: Yeah. That was Sound of Winter by... The Sound of Winter by Bush.
1: Bush.
0: All right, what's this next one, Timothy?
2: This next one is an Ocean Alley song called Partner in Crime.

That was Partner in Crime by Ocean Alley. This last song for you all is... Wait, did you just... Dude, we can get one more song. The people want one more song. This last song is Show Out by Kid Cudi with Skepta and Pop Smoke. Yeah. UK Drill.

show up. Back out, pull up. Make them roll up. Make them roll up. Show up, show up. 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

0: All right, that was Show Out by Kid Cudi with Skepta and Pop Smoke. And this was
1: Timothy and Russell's Auditory Landscape of Melody and Rhythm.
0: Oh, yeah. Thank you for tuning in tonight. If anyone is on this, if anyone has tuned in. And good night.
1: Guten.
0: Good night.

0: Maybe he was born with his witty humor.
1: Some people bring joy wherever they go. Some whenever they go.
0: Or as a Frontier newspaper reporter.
1: There's nothing to be learned from the second kick of a mule.
0: Maybe he got his insights from being a riverboat captain.
1: Never argue with a fool. Onlookers may not be able to tell the difference.
0: Wherever he went, Mark Twain found humor all around. Humor. Pass it on. From PassItOn.com.

There was a little drawing of a heart next to that, followed by an exclamation mark. The back of his was covered in stuff like, Brandon is not a very nice guy, but Alex is so nice. And that had an exclamation thing too.

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0: Teacher Lauren Johnson returned all the graded essays but one. 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
0: The student wrote a new one about excellence. Instead of just grading an essay, Mr. Johnson changed a life. I am that student. I became a writer, and I wrote this to thank him.
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You can never be clean enough. You can never be clean enough around here. You can never be free enough around here. You can never be free from that invisible army of microbiotic flesh-eating bacteria. You can never be free from the botulism or staphylococcus or the airborne viruses or the tuberculosis. You can never be free around here from the germ warfare which raged against your every breathing moment. No matter how clean you get, you'll never be clean enough. You'll never be clean enough even after you've already fled. You want to flee? You've already been infected. You're already a carrier full of disease shrapnel. You're sick to death? Are you sick to death yet? Are you sick of death yet? Are you sick to death and what passes for life? You call this life? You call this life? You call it life? I call it the stench of the living dead. I call it the stench of the fucking dying on their feet. I call it witness. Damn you, witness to your own annihilation. Are you too caught up? Are you caught up? You caught up in the rush? You caught up in the moment? You can't recognize? You can't recognize yourself anymore? What is it? Endless habits? Patterns? Is it the rituals? Do you just use them as a ruse to forever distract from the fact that the burrow you love most is killing you slowly? Did you ever think about that? How more and more each day you're just getting eaten away at. Your life force is just being sucked in order to regurgitate the bile like a magic elixir, like a drug. Yeah, you like drugs? Always looking for something new, a new sensation. Yeah, 5 million people and growing. Human roach theory. Consume enough contaminants and you'll be immune. Yeah, you'll be immune to the rapid fire barrage, to the stench of urine and yeast and rotting corpses, both living and dead, which assault the olfactories. You know those small pools of viscous liquid tinged with toxic sludge and gasoline? You know the way your bathtubs and sinks and showers are rusted with the poison effort of a conduit not suitable for transporting such noxious effluvium? Hey, it's not been clean enough. It's not been

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1: 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And it started with school sports. I found my place. 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

With recent reports showing that the world is not on track to meet climate targets, it's time to take action on climate change. The IPCC and over 3,600 economists call for a carbon fee and dividend legislation. A national carbon fee and dividend would put the U.S. on track to reaching net zero carbon emissions by 2050, while financially benefiting low-income and marginalized communities. Bowdoin students are taking part in a national movement calling on Congress to enact this policy and invite you to ask your representatives to support a carbon fee and dividend. This announcement is a public service of WBOR 91.1 FM.

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0: Teacher Lauren Johnson returned all the graded essays but one. He believed that one student was capable of more.
1: I don't believe taking the middle of the road is your philosophy. This time, write something you really believe.
0: The student wrote a new one about excellence. Instead of just grading an essay, Mr. Johnson changed a life. I am that student. I became a writer, and I wrote this to thank him.
2: Thank a teacher and pass it on from PassItOn.com.
3: With recent reports showing that the world is not on track to meet climate targets, it's time to take action on climate change. The IPCC and over 3,600 economists call for a carbon fee and dividend legislation. A national carbon fee and dividend would put the U.S. on track to reaching net zero carbon emissions by 2050, while financially benefiting low-income and marginalized communities. Bowdoin students are taking part in a national movement calling on Congress to enact this policy and invite you to ask your representatives to support a carbon fee and dividend. This announcement is a public service of WBOR 91.1 FM.

All right, I have one more song for you, but I'll be here every Wednesday morning at 7 a.m. Eastern. And thanks for listening to Got Somewhere in Time 80s Metal.

Good morning and welcome back to WBOR Brunswick. This is a reminder, you are listening to WBOR Brunswick 91.1 FM, the Bowdoin College radio station. Thank you to our last DJ. That was awesome. Oh my gosh. I walked into the station. I heard some Iron Maiden. Put me immediately in a good mood. It's a little different from what I had planned. So I'm going to take one song, the song that's been stuck in my head all week, to gather my, make a new plan. Because, you know what? I want to play some rock. But just for now, we'll do some more of my typical genre. By the way, this is Red Rocks Redux. And my name is Julie Pachulia. I play some country, some rock, some kind of just whatever is sounding good. I was on a big 80s kick last year, so I don't know. That might come back. It always comes back when it's rainy because I feel like I need the synth to kind of wake me up. Anyway, enough talking. This is WBOR Brunswick, 91.1 FM, and this first song, thank you, Sweet Graham Parsons. It is Return of the Grievous Angel. And man, these harmonies are something else. So I hope you enjoy, and I'll be back with something probably very different from this for the next song. I'll clue you in.

All right. Thank you, Graham Parsons. And I really should figure out who the woman singing on that song is, because she has a beautiful voice. Anyway, I had something much different planned for this show, as I've said, but the previous DJ inspired me. I'm going to play some funky stuff. Maybe not funky, but just very much not like that song. But always got to start my morning with Return of the Grievous Angel, because it's so good. Up next is a song from my mom's favorite band, which has consequently become one of my favorite bands, 311. Yeah, if you... Yeah, that's why it's funky. This first track I'm going to play is Do You Write off of Music.

All right. As I said before, that was Do You Write by 311. I formulated a plan, okay? We are going to... I think we're going to build up from some more, I don't know, like more poppy stuff like that. That feels kind of poppy to me just because of the little drums in the back and it's still super happy to, I don't know, stuff that feels a little bit more aggressive for the morning, but it's still... just very good stuff to get you up. Yeah. Up next, we've got some more 90s stuff. Screaming Trees, Belly, and Foo Fighters. Maybe some Veruca Salt and Stone Temple Pilots. And then I'm going to play my favorite, absolute favorite, two songs that are right next to each other on an album. I don't know what you'd call that. Two-song run? I don't know. From Led Zeppelin off Led Zeppelin 4. Put in your guesses now for... what you think the two songs are going to be. Yeah, here is Nearly Lost You by The Screaming Trees. And after that, we'll have Feed the Tree by Belly. Nice two little trees. Then Monkey Wrench by Foo Fighters and TBD about Veruca Salt and STP. But that's what's next.

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3: All right. Thank you for joining me on all those songs. I hope you enjoyed. I'm going to switch it up a little bit and play, I don't know, some stuff from the same era, but not quite as, you know. Got some CSNY, Three Dog Night, Paul Simon. This is a little later, I guess, but then some Bruce Springsteen. And time permitting, I have one song from Juice Newton and Counting Crows to finish this off. Here's Woodstock by Crosby, Stills, Nash & Young.

0: All right. Thank you, Juice Newton, for that lovely song. And thank you, everybody, for joining me for the past hour. Just as a reminder, you are listening to WBOR Brunswick 91.1 FM. That was the end of my show, Red Rocks Redux, with DJ Julie Patchouli. And up next, we have something very suspicious.
1: Hello, hello. Welcome back to another production of Prague Toggle. I am your host, Mac Attack. It's a beautiful Wednesday morning. I woke up and decided to wear my nicest sweater, feeling the fall weather just a little bit, but not enough to make it, you know, a little nippy outside. So I'm glad that we have this nice in-between stage, and I'm thankful that you're here to join me for it. To start off the morning, I'd love to play a song that I played before on the program, but it's one of my personal faves. This is from their 80s era. This is when they really started to you know, catch their stride again after the kind of lack of success for Then There Were Three. This is Genesis off of Duke, Behind the Lines. Once again, you're listening to 91.1 FM WBR Brunswick. Hope you enjoy.

0: 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He ran for state office. He was beaten. He started a business. He failed. He ran for Congress. He lost. He was nominated for vice president. He lost again. But he knew only those who never tried are the real losers. And Abraham Lincoln was no loser. Persistence. 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
2: 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You just heard a little bit of jazz fusion from First Weather Report, from their classic Heavy Weather. And then Herbie Hancock, some late career Herbie Hancock on the album Future Shock. And then Yusuf Lateef, another prominent jazz artist who in the late 70s started to get into some funkier stuff with Audio Physio Psychic, and that was Robot Man off of that album. Next, we're going to make kind of an awkward transition. This is a progressive rock hour, and with that I need to respect the confines of what I'm allowed to play according to theme. So I'm going to have one more jazz fusion song for you, and then we're going to see how quickly we can transition into some more classic progressive rock on the show today. Once again, you're listening to WBOR Brunswick. And here is Love is Green by Jeff Beck. Hope you enjoy.

0: My lord and lady, we have fortuitously happened upon these strolling players who will provide you with their good news whilst
1: you set about your... Yeah, that's probably better. I can't see you down there, all right? I don't think they're going to like this
0: much. My lord and lady, for your entertainment...

Hello, hello. This is Mac Attack. Back to sign off at the end of the hour. Hope you enjoyed today's installment. You just heard Minstrel in the Gallery from Jethro Tull before that. Bloody Well Right, Super Tramp. Tried to spice it up a little today. Hope you enjoyed. To end off the hour very quickly, might stretch into the next few minutes of the next hour. We have Magic Fingers by Frank Zappa and the Mothers. Once again, you're listening to 91.1 WBR Brunswick. Hope you enjoyed today's edition of Prog Toggle. Take care.

0: Hello, and welcome to Mandolin. This is a new show. I'm DJ Cheeky Beaky. Olin is just joining me. Welcome.
1: Hello.
0: This is WBOR in Brunswick. We've got some Tracy Chapman to start us off here. Here we go.

years can a mountain exist before it is washed to the sea? Yes, and how many years can some people exist before they're allowed to be free? Yes, and how many times can a man turn his head and pretend that he just doesn't

0: Maybe he was born with his witty humor.
1: Some people bring joy wherever they go. Some, whenever they go.
0: Or as a Frontier newspaper reporter.
1: There's nothing to be learned from the second kick of a mule.
0: Maybe he got his insights from being a riverboat captain.
1: Never argue with a fool. Onlookers may not be able to tell the difference.
0: Wherever he went, Mark Twain found humor all around. Humor. Pass it on. From PassItOn.com.
2: That's a little Mark Twain for you. Just a quick PSA. Want to give a special shout out to Paul Costa for inspiring those last couple Fish songs. I'm here in the booth with Olin. We're having a good time. There you go.
3: Oh, now my mic's on. How's it going, y'all?
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3: Hell yeah.
2: But coming up next, we got Man on the Moon by REM. Olin, you got any special commentary on this one?
3: This is a great song. I hope everybody is having an awesome day.
2: Mm.
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2: Let's do it.

0: As an educator, Mr. Nelson's teachings are still being quoted in schools.
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1: Everyone can rise above their circumstances if they are dedicated and passionate.
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3: Then after a nice message from Nelson Mandela, we're going into Hungry Heart by Bruce Springsteen. Enjoy.

0: All right, listener. Thank you for listening to our show. I hope everybody has a great week. What's our last song, Mika?
1: Last song is going to be Two Most Wanted by Beyonce and Miley Cyrus. Special request of Mia Carpinello. Thanks to everyone for tuning in. Have an awesome day.

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This is Back Pages. You may also be listening to KBFG Seattle. Thanks for tuning in. So this week I am doing part two of a topic that I started last week, which is the legendary producer Rick Rubin. Last week I covered the first part of his career from the mid-80s through the 90s and had a chance to talk about his work with pioneering hip-hop acts like the Beastie Boys, Public Enemy, and Run DMC. Today the plan is to cover the rest of his career from the beginning of the 2000s to today. So a lot of what I'm going to do today is just play the music that he produced, especially the last 20-ish years. Rubin has produced a lot of successful records for successful artists, and I think it is worth just playing a bunch of the notable music that he worked on to get a sense of kind of the scope and success, I guess, of his work. However, I do have a couple of more specific things that I want to talk about today, so I'll start with those, the first being the Red Hot Chili Peppers. So Rubin produced six studio albums for the Red Hot Chili Peppers and earned several Grammys for his work with the band. I'm talking about the Red Hot Chili Peppers in particular just because of the amount of time that he spent being like their primary producer and also the success that his work with them had. The band's first release that was produced by Rubin is actually their sixth album, Blood Sugar Sex Magic, which was the record that earned the band a lot of their mainstream success. They had a couple of hit singles, one of which is Under the Bridge. So here is that song.

All right, my next specific thing to talk about today is Rick Rubin's role in, or maybe association with, the so-called loudness war. So the term loudness war refers to this idea that audio levels in music have been increasing, especially since the introduction of the CD in the 80s. This increasing loudness is a result of changing preferences in the way that records are mastered. So the peak of the loudness war was actually in the early 2000s, and there was pretty widespread overuse of compression and limiting in order to master records at higher levels. Rick Rubin is known for and often criticized for doing this, for contributing to this kind of escalation of loudness. Actually, one of the most famous examples generally of a loud album is Metallica's Death Magnetic, which Rubin produced. When this album was released, there was a huge amount of media coverage surrounding the high average loudness of its tracks. The main issue here is that the levels were pushed too high for the software that ends up playing it. So that negatively impacts how the music sounds. It creates kind of distortion. So it can sometimes be hard for just the average listener to hear the effects of overused compression. But it's still something interesting to keep in mind as I play the rest of the music for today. My next song is another Red Hot Chili Peppers track that has been criticized for this excessive compression causing distortion. But regardless, I do hope you enjoy it. Here is Californication.

All right, this is kind of just a fun note on the loudness war thing. I have like an audio levels meter thing in the booth here with me, and that last one, it was louder. I had to turn down the like computer input on the board. So that's, I don't know, it's kind of fun that indeed a song that was criticized for being produced to be too loud is a bit loud. Okay, so next up, I mean, for the rest of the day, I'm just going to be going through a bunch of notable songs that Rick Rubin produced. I'll hop on here to say a few things, but largely I just want to provide a sense of the scope of the records he produced and the success of his work, as I mentioned at the beginning. But next up, I'm going to start with some hip-hop songs. Rick Rubin's involvement with rap and hip-hop artists has certainly been a theme throughout his career. And through the 2000s, he continued to work with some of the biggest artists in the genre. So I think that for a lot of people, especially of my generation, this work is the stuff that he is best known for. So to give a sense of some of that, I'm going to play Rhyme or Reason by Eminem, Father Stretch My Hands Part 1 by Kanye West, and 99 Problems by Jay-Z. On this next song, the Eminem one, listen for an explicit reference to Rick Rubin.

deuce like the Komodo dragon. And having on the back of a motorcycle, then grasped in the side of a locomotive with rap on local. It's like canning a psycho, a loaded handgun. Michelangelo with a paint gun and a tantrum about to explode all over the canvas. Back with the Yoda of rap and a spasm. Your music usually has them, but waiting for the game, your enthusiasm it has them. Follow your must, removing my little Padawan. Jedi in training, colossal braining, thoughts are entertaining, but docile and impossible to explaining. I'm also vain and probably find a way to complain about a Picasso painting. Pit Skywalker, but sound like Chewbacca when I talk. Full of such blind rage, I need to see an eye dog. Can't even find the page I was writing this rhyme on. Oh, it's on the rampage. Couldn't see what I wrote, I write small. It says, ever since I drove a 79 Lincoln with white walls, had a fire in my heart, and a dire desire to aspire to die hard. So as long as I'm on the clock, punching this time card, hip-hop

at the wrong handsome. Makes you wanna get up and start dancing. Even if it is Charles Manson, just happens to be rapping, blue lights flashing, laughing all the way to the bank, lamping in my Kmart mansion. I'm in the style department with a pile in my cart, ripping the aisle apart. With great power comes absolutely no responsibility for content. Completely despondent and condescending, the king of nonsense and controversy is on a

scene. 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But every time I speak, you hear a peep. 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

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Cause I related to the struggles of young America when my parents were unaware of the troubles. 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Misery loves company. Please stay a minute.

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Completely brain dead, brain man, doing a bank head in a restraint chair. So shoot me a look, it better be a blank stare. I'll get shanked in the pancreas, I'm angrier than all eight other reindeer put together with Chief Keef, cause I hate every nickname, yeah. Even his rhyme, itch and quit trying to look for a fucking reason for it that ain't there. And I still am a criminal, 10-year-old degenerate rabbit.

Chain one, hit me. 99 problems, but a ain't one. If you having girl problems, I feel bad for you, son. I got 99 problems, but a ain't one. Hit me.

All right. That last one was another one where I had to push the audio down a little bit because it was very loud, interestingly. Also, I don't know if you heard that shout out to Rick Rubin at the end of the last song as well. All right. Anyways, for the rest of the hour, I'm just going to run us through a bunch of songs produced by Rick Rubin. To start off, I have Tenerife Sea by Ed Sheeran, Dreams by Brandi Carlile, and Pork and Beans by Weezer.

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2: All right, I'm just hopping back on to introduce my next few songs. Next one is by The Chicks, and it is off an album that won a Grammy for Album of the Year in 2007. Rick Rubin has seen a lot of success at the Grammys, including winning 2 different Producer of the Year awards. I think that this really goes to show not just the degree of Rick Rubin's success, but also his place in popular music. In the 2000s, due to his degree of fame, I think we can see Rubin working with a lot of artists that maybe are already a little established and certainly appeal to the mainstream in some way. So just interesting to think about. 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

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This is Transmogrification with Anton Schnucki Putzi Schmeissner on WBOR. That is 91.1 FM out of Brunswick, or WBOR.org should you so choose to use the interwebs. This show happens every Wednesday, 12 to 1 p.m. Getting started today. Got a few songs. We will be starting off with Tilted by Sugar. That is Bob Mould's band, who is formerly of Husker Du. And after Tilted, we'll be listening to These Important Years by Husker Du. Kind of getting a little circle going there. Now, after those two songs, we'll be listening to Wrong by Archers of Loaf, a band out of Chapel Hill. And then we have many more songs after that for all y'all. Anyways, here, if I can pull it up, is Tilted by Sugar.

Righty tighty. That was just Tilted by Sugar, followed by These Important Years by Husker Du, and Wrong by Archers of Loaf. Next up, we got two songs by Velocity Girl. First up is Audrey's Eyes, and then Drug Girls. And then I'll make it a four segment. We'll do two songs by Seam. That would be Get Higher and then Something's Burning. So four songs this time. Lucky you.

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1: 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This is Randy Nichols, Bowdoin College Director of Safety and Security. Research shows that typically there are pre-incident indicators or warning signs that an act of violence is about to happen. If you see concerning behavior, threats, aggression, or anything suspicious, please report it. 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
2: Okie dokie, you heard the man. Keep it safe. That was just Audrey's Eyes by Velocity Girl and Drug Girls, also by Velocity Girl. And then we heard two songs by Seam. I think they're out of Georgia, the state Georgia. And that was Get Higher and Something's Burning. Next up, we have Limited Edition by Cusp, White Wave by Portastatic, Splendid Isolation by The Beavis Frond, and we'll add in a fourth again. 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

Well, I don't really like it. It sounds like between sort of Mikey Drake and Beto. I couldn't really understand it. I didn't like it. I'll give it.

Righty, that was just Limited Edition by Cusp, followed by White Wave by Porta Static, then Splendid Isolation by the Beavis Frond, and what we just heard was Private Affair by the Saints from their album Eternally Yours. Got four more songs for y'all today. I guess I'll close it off now and just let them play out. This is Transmogrification, just to remind, with me, Anton Schnucki Putzi Schmeissner, every Wednesday, 12 to 1. The next four that I'll let close out the show are Here's My Star by Poster Children, followed by Wonder by The Springfields, So Far Away by Allison's Halo, and The Natural Alarm by Tobin Sprout. Everyone got that? I can maybe repeat it at the end. We'll see. Anyways, Here's My Star by Poster Children.

0: We're sorry, but WBOR is either not broadcasting or experiencing a technical error at this moment. 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

0: 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That crash should not have happened. 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

0: She didn't just visit the sick and poor. She moved in with them. It wasn't convenient, and it wasn't pretty, but they needed help. 12 more then joined this saint of the gutters. They were soon followed by over 4,000 other nuns who gave healing care in orphanages, AIDS hospices, and charity centers. Mother Teresa couldn't do it all, but she gave her all.
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Welcome back to my show, Bare Feet Contessa. This week I've got some country flavor for you, and we're gonna kick it off with Nebraska by Bruce Springsteen.

Hey, so you just heard Songs for John and Dee by Kurt Vile, followed by Wayside Back in Time and Look at Miss Ohio by Jillian Welch. Shout out Joe, because we essentially put the same show together this week. And next up, you will hear Carry Me By the Secret Sisters.

You just heard Just Like a Summer Cloud by Casey and Clayton. And next up is Over Everything by Courtney Barnett. And Kurt Vile.

She's out. Now we live way out in the woods so nobody can see. We get to jumping naked on my trampoline, doing backflips and feeling free.

0: You just heard In Dreams by Sierra Ferrell and Carnival Cruise Talking Blues by Lou Hazel. And next up, you will hear Magpie to the Morning by Neko Case after two short PSAs.
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2: Riding a bike is a fun and efficient way to get around town and campus, but the risk of a car-bike collision increases at dusk. 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That means always yielding before entering a roadway, obeying traffic control devices, and watching out for vehicles, pedestrians, and yes, squirrels. So, in a nutshell, be courteous and be safe, bears.

I hear a sound, it's going through my brain. I hear talk of people

You just heard Fallen Rain by Link Wray and The Moonlight Song by Blaze Foley. And next up, you'll hear How Lucky by John Prine and Your Flag Decal Won't Get You Into Heaven Anymore, also by John Prine. And before that, I just want to say thank you so much for tuning into Bare Feet Contessa this week. I hope you'll join me next week on Wednesday at 3 p.m. And you've been listening to WBOR Brunswick, 91.1 FM.

Microbus took shovels and rakes and implements of destruction and headed on toward the city dump. Well, we got there and there's a big sign and a chain across the dump saying closed on Thanksgiving, and we had never heard of a dump closed on Thanksgiving before, and with tears in our eyes we drove off into the sunset looking for another place to put the garbage. We didn't find one till we came to a side road, and off the side of the side road was another 15-foot cliff, and at the bottom of the cliff was another pile of garbage, and we decided that one big pile's better than two little piles, and rather than bring that one up, we decided to throw ours down. That's what we did. Drove back to the church, had a Thanksgiving dinner that couldn't be beat, went to sleep and didn't get up until the next morning when we got a phone call from Officer Obie. Said, kid, we found your name on an envelope at the bottom of a half a ton of garbage and just wanted to know if you had any information about it. And I said, yes, sir, Officer Obie, cannot tell a lie. I put that envelope under that garbage. After speaking to Obie for about 45 minutes on the telephone, we finally arrived at the truth of the matter and said that we had to go down and pick up the garbage, and also had to go down and speak to him at the police officer station. So we got in the red VW microbus with the shovels and rakes and implements of destruction, headed on toward the police officer station. Now, friends, there was only one or two things that Obie could have done at the police station, and the first was that he could have given us a medal for being so brave and honest on the telephone, which wasn't very likely, and we didn't expect it. Another thing was that he could have bawled us out and told us never to be seen driving garbage around the vicinity again, which is what we expected. But when we got to the police officer station, there was a third possibility that we hadn't even counted upon, and we was both immediately arrested, handcuffed. And I said, Obie, I don't think I can pick up the garbage with these handcuffs on. He said, shut up, kid. Get in the back of the patrol car, and that's what we did, and sat in the back of the patrol car and drove to the, quote, scene of the crime, unquote. I want to tell you about the town of Stockbridge, Massachusetts, where this happened. Here they got three stop signs, two police officers and one police car, but when we got to the scene of the crime, there was five police officers and three police cars, being the biggest crime of the last 50 years, and everybody wanted to get in the newspaper story about it. And they was using up all kinds of cop equipment that they had hanging around the police officer station. They was taking plaster, tire, track, footprints, dog-smelling prints, and they took 27 8x10 color glossy photographs with circles and arrows and a paragraph on the back of each one explaining what each one was to be used as evidence against us. Took pictures of the approach, the getaway, the northwest corner, and southwest corner, and that's not to mention the aerial photography. After the ordeal, we went back to the jail. Obie said he was gonna put us in the cell. Said, kid, I'm gonna put you in the cell. I want your wallet and your belt. And I said, Obie, I can understand you wanting my wallet so I don't have any money to spend in the cell, but what do you want my belt for? And it said, kid, we don't want any hangings. Said, Obie, did you think I was gonna hang myself for littering? Obie said he was making sure, and friends, Obie was, cause he took out the toilet seat so I couldn't hit myself over the head and drown. And he took out the toilet paper so I couldn't bend the bars, roll the toilet paper out the window, slide down the roll and have an escape. Obie was making sure, and it was about 4 or 5 hours later that Alice, remember Alice? It's a song about Alice. Alice came by and with a few nasty words to Obie on the side, bailed us out of jail. We went back to the church, had another Thanksgiving dinner that couldn't be beat, and didn't get up until the next morning when we all had to go to court. We walked in, sat down. Obie came in with the 27 8x10 colored glossy pictures with the circles and arrows and a paragraph on the back each one. Sat down. Man came in, said, all rise. We all stood up, and Obie stood up with the 27 8x10 covered glossy pictures, and the judge walked in, sat down with the C&I dog, and he sat down. We sat down. Obie looked at the C&I dog.
Then at the 27-8 by town, colored glossy pictures with the circles and arrows and a paragraph on the back of each one, and looked at the senile doll. And then at the 27-8 by town, colored glossy pictures with the circles and arrows and a paragraph on the back of each one, and began to cry, because Obie came to the realization that it was a typical case of American blind justice, and there wasn't nothing he could do about it. And the judge wasn't going to look at the 27-8 by 10 colored glossy pictures with the circles and arrows and a paragraph on the back of each one, explaining what each one was to be used as evidence against us. And we was fined $50 and had to pick up the garbage in the snow, but that's not what I came to tell you about. Came to talk about the draft. You got a building down New York City, it's called Whitehall Street, where you walk in and you get injected, inspected, detected, infected, neglected, and selected. I went down to get my physical examination one day, and I walked in, I sat down, got good and drunk the night before, so I looked and felt my best when I went in that morning. Cause I wanted to look like the all-American kid from New York City. Man, I wanted to feel like I wanted to be the all-American kid from New York. And I walked in, sat down, I was hung down, brung down, hung up, and all kinds of mean, nasty, ugly things. And I walked in, I sat down, they gave me a piece of paper, said, kid, see the psychiatrist, room 604. And I went up there, I said, shrink, I want to kill. I want to see blood and gore and guts and veins in my teeth. Eat dead, burnt bodies. I mean, kill. And I started jumping up and down, yelling, kill. And it started jumping up and down with me, and we was both jumping up and down, yelling, kill. The sergeant came over, pinned a little on me, sent me down the hall, said, you're our boy. Didn't feel too good about it. Proceeded on down the hall, getting more injections, inspections, detections, neglections, and all kinds of stuff that they was doing to me at the thing there. And I was there for 2 hours, 3 hours, 4 hours. I was there for a long time, going through all kinds of mean, nasty, ugly things, and I just having a tough time there, and they was inspecting, injecting every single part of me, and they was leaving no part untouched. Proceeded through, and I went, finally came to see the very last man. I walked in, sat down after a whole big thing there, and I walked up and said, what do you want? He said, kid, we only got one question. Have you ever been arrested? And I proceeded to tell him the story of Alice's restaurant, Massacre, with full orchestration and five-part harmony and stuff like that. And then all the phenomena stopped me right there and said, kid, did you ever go to court? I proceeded to tell him the story of the 27 8x10 colored glossy pictures with the circles and arrows and a paragraph on the back of each one and stopped me right there and said, kid, I want you to go over and sit down on that bench that says Group W. Now, kid!

And I walked over to the bench there, and there's his group W is where they put you. If you may not be moral enough to join the army after committing your special crime, and there was all kinds of mean, nasty, ugly-looking people on the bench there. Mother rapers. Father stabbers. Father rapers. Father rapers sitting right there on the bench next to me, and one, he was mean and nasty and ugly and horrible and crime-fighting guys are sitting there on the bench. And the meanest, ugliest, nastiest one, the meanest father raper of them all, was coming over to me, and he was mean and ugly and nasty and horrible and all kinds of things. And he sat down next to me and said, "Kid, what'd you get?" I said, "I didn't get nothing. I had to pay $50 and pick up the garbage." He said, "What were you arrested for, kid?" And I said, "Littering." And they all moved away from me on the bench there to carry eyeballing all kinds of mean, nasty things till I said, "And creating a nuisance." And they all came back, shook my hand, and we had a great time on the bench talking about crime, mother stabbing, father raping, all kinds of groovy things that we was talking about on the bench. And everything was fine, we were smoking cigarettes and all kinds of things until the sergeant came over, had some paper in his hand, held it up and said, "Kids, this piece of paper's got 47 words, 37 cents, it's 58 words. We want to know details of the crime, time, crime, and that kind of thing. Got a separate time to about the crime. Want to know the rest of the officer's name, and that kind of thing. You got to say, and talk for 45 minutes, and nobody understood a word that he said. But we had fun filling out the forms and playing with the pencils on the bench there. And I filled out the massacre with the four-part harmony and wrote it down there just like it was, and everything was fine. And I put down a pencil and I turned over the piece of paper, and there on the other side, in the middle of the other side, away from everything else on the other side, in parentheses, capital letters, quotated, read the following words: "Kid, you rehabilitated yourself." I went over to the sergeant and said, "Sergeant, you've got a lot of damn gall to ask me if I've rehabilitated myself. I'm sitting here on a bench. I mean, I'm sitting here on the Group W bench because you want to know if I'm moral enough to join the army, burn women, kids, houses, and villages after being a litter bug." He looked at me and said, "Kid, you don't like your kind. And we're going to send your fingerprints off to Washington, and friends, somewhere in Washington, enshrined in some little folder, is a study in black and white of my fingerprints. And the only reason I'm singing you the song now is because you may know somebody in a similar situation. Or you may be in a similar situation. And if you're in a situation like that, there's only one thing you can do, is walk into the shrink wherever you are. Just walk in and say, 'Shrink, you can get anything you want at Alice's restaurant,' and walk out. You know, if one person, just one person does it, they may think he's really sick and they won't take him. And if two people do it in harmony, they think they're both faggots and they won't take either of them. And if three people do it, can you imagine three people walking in, singing a bar, Alice's restaurant, and walking out? They may think it's an organization. And can you imagine 50 people a day? I said 50 people a day walking in, singing a bar, Alice's restaurant, and walking out. And friends, they may think it's a movement.
and that's what it is. The Alice's Restaurant Anti-Massacre Movement, and all you gotta do to join is to sing it the next time it comes around on the guitar with feeling. So we'll wait till it comes around on the guitar here. Sing it when it does. Here it comes.

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One end Warren stuff, you gotta sing loud. 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I've been singing the song now for 25 minutes. I could sing it for another 25 minutes. I'm not proud. Or tired. So we'll wait till it comes around again. And this time with four-part harmony and feeling. We're just waiting for it to come around is what we're doing.

0: Teacher Lauren Johnson returned all the graded essays but one. He believed that one student was capable of more.
1: I don't believe taking the middle of the road is your philosophy. This time, write something you really believe.
0: The student wrote a new one about excellence. Instead of just grading an essay, Mr. Johnson changed a life. I am that student. I became a writer, and I wrote this to thank him.
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1: 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My name is Charlie Parr, and you're listening to WBOR Brunswick, all the way up in Maine.
2: 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It's a touchdown, Utah, Kalen Clay. Wait, the play is still alive. They're saying he let go of the ball before he crossed the goal line. And Oregon runs it back for a touchdown.
3: For Kalen Clay, it was a humbling moment, but he didn't let stopping short of the goal line stop him short of his life's goals. Kalen became an All-American and played 4 years in the NFL. Overcoming. 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

0: Hello.
1: Yeah,
0: hello. I am DJ Brucey.
1: I am DJ Lucy.
0: And this is the Brucey and Lucy Show. This is our first ever show. We're really excited. That was Little Wing by Jimi Hendrix.
1: Next, we have The Wait live from The Last Waltz.
0: Let's do it.

Pygmy by Charles Hawtrey and the Deaf Aids. Phase one, in which Doris gets her oats.

0: That was Two of Us by the Beatles on WBOR Brunswick. Next up is Head Full of Doubt, Road Full of Promise by the Avett Brothers. But first, a quick PSA.
1: Some people would call him a loser. He ran for state office. He was beaten. He started a business. He failed. He ran for Congress. He lost. He was nominated for vice president. He lost again. But he knew only those who never tried are the real losers. And Abraham Lincoln was no loser. Persistence. Pass it on. From the Foundation for a Better Life at Value.

0: And that was You Ain't Going Nowhere by Bob Dylan and the Band from the New Basement Tapes. Next up is American Music by Violent Femmes.
1: Can I put in something like, this is American Music, take one. One, two, three, four.

That was Do You Realize by the Flaming Lips. That was the official rock song of Oklahoma from 2009 to 2013. Next up is These Days by Jackson Browne.

0: That was These Days by Jackson Browne, my favorite song.
1: We've been getting some texts from a mystery texter from Cleveland, Ohio.
0: Wonder who that could be.
1: Thank you for listening. Wonder who that is.
0: Yeah, we appreciate the support. Next up is another one of my favorite songs, Jesus, Etc. by Wilco.

0: That was Atlantic City by the band. Next up, we have Will You Return by the Avett Brothers. But first, a quick PSA.
1: Teacher Lauren Johnson returned all the graded essays but one. He believed that one student was capable of more.
2: I don't believe taking the middle of the road is your philosophy. This time, write something you really believe.
1: The student wrote a new one about excellence. Instead of just grading an essay, Mr. Johnson changed a life. I am that student. I became a writer, and I wrote this to thank him.
3: Thank a teacher and pass it on from PassItOn.com.
4: One, two,

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I'm drunk and dirty, don't you know? And I'm still willing. And I was out on the road late at night. I seen my pretty Alice in every headlight. Alice, Dallas, Alice.

0: Thank you so much to everybody who tuned in. This has been the very first episode of the Lucy and Brucey Show.
1: We can't wait for more. It was awesome.
0: Yeah. Thanks for tuning in. Thanks for the messages. Have a good night.
1: Good night.

0: 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I'm Vivian.
1: And I'm Camila.
0: And welcome back to our show this week. We took a brief hiatus last week. Both of us were at concerts. I was at
1: Different
0: Mountjoy.
1: I saw Brandon Flowers, the lead singer of The Killers, in Boston, and it was joyous.
0: But we are back today, and with what I think is a very interesting and intriguing theme of resentment. Camila, anything you'd like to say on this theme before we get started? It was your choice.
1: Okay. I could go on and on, but I think resentment is a really complicated feeling because it manifests differently for different people, and it can be pretty unpredictable. I would say it's one of the most unpredictable human emotions, and it can absolutely make you, like, react in ways that are hard to understand sometimes. And it's also a feeling that I think it's pretty hard to identify immediately in a different way that feelings like happiness or sadness are.
0: And with that, let's get started with the music.

0: All right, that was Theory of Emotion, Del Water Gap, and Dead Flowers by the Rolling Stones. And that second pick, I think it's so funny. It's this, like, has these dark, sarcastic lyrics in this, like, country style talking about a breakup. And he's mocking it by saying that, like, she can send him dead flowers and he'll put roses on her grave. I just think it's a funny song.
1: Hmm.
0: Anyway, resentment.
1: How do you think it manifests for you in your life?
0: Okay.
1: Like, when do you...
0: I didn't expect to go right there. I was caught off guard by this topic today, because for me, I try to hold zero resentment.
1: Does it, like, work?
0: Kind of. Yeah. I don't think there's any benefit to it whatsoever.
1: I don't think there's any benefit to it either. But.
0: So, I mean, I that doesn't... Yeah. But... I don't know. I think a lot of the times people can resent people for things that are, like, they did something that was, like... Like, you can't resent someone for, like, a demonstration of their character, I think, sometimes. And I think a lot of times people will be like, oh, this didn't happen, this didn't work out. Like, you resent them, and that's just, I think, completely pointless. And I guess if someone does something, like, harmful with, like, intent, it makes more sense to harbor those bad feelings. But in all other cases, I think it's just fully best to... I don't know, see it, understand it, and let it go. And I do try to live by that. And I think it works a good amount of the time. What do you think?
1: I think everyone harbors some form of resentment. Like, I don't know, I think if someone, like, if you have a friendship and there's something that happens, like, even if you are able to move past it, it kind of, like, changes the trajectory of that relationship. And I think that's resentment making its way onto the future of the relationship because you're not able to fully let go. And that's precisely what makes things not go back to what they were before.
0: Yeah, but I propose that unless someone, like, was doing something intentionally, you should just see it as, like, they're a different person from you. Mm-hmm. And they didn't do it on purpose. And therefore, I think to harbor anything, like, vaguely resembling resentment is just extremely harmful, and you should take all caution to not do that.
1: I think that's fair. I just don't know that it's super realistic. Or, I guess it depends, but I think... I don't know, like, if there's something that upsets you, do you, like, talk it out? How do you work through it?
0: Talk it, like, I don't always talk to, like, the people that upset me, but I feel like, because if sometimes it doesn't warrant it, you don't need a conversation for every single thing. But it's like, I don't know, remember that they're a different person, and then I refocus on myself. I go on a walk.
1: So a lot of it is internal.
0: Yeah.
1: Hmm.
0: Anyway, anything else, or should we? I think we should get back to the music. What would you like to hear next?
1: Resentment by Beyonce.
0: So, how appropriate this is. Resentment by Beyonce.

0: Okay, we had a 4-song run there, starting off with Resentment by Beyonce, Are You Happy Now, Michelle Branch, David by Lorde, and For No One by the Beatles. And that last song was written by Paul McCartney during a ski holiday following an argument with his then-girlfriend, Jane Asher.
1: Mm.
0: So, what would you like to tell our listeners?
1: We were going at it while the songs were playing.
0: We were getting kind of heated, like a little bit of an argument going here.
1: Wait,
0: but
1: I don't think that was an argument.
0: No. No, it was a very good discussion, actually.
1: Well, it just kind of, this is something that we approach very differently, it sounds like.
0: I think this is might be one of our, why I said argument, it was not an argument, but I think we found one of our biggest differences.
1: How would you summarize your stance on what we discussed?
0: That

0: ultimately, like, well, it started out with, like, I feel like if I ever feel feelings about of, like, resentment, it's something that I try to reframe and refocus and kind of think about, like, myself and why I feel that and what I can do about it. And if, like, I move away from that person or if I just, like, whatever, you know, I kind of take it onto myself a little more. And then it came down to, like, if these feelings are building up, like, what do you do about it? And for me, I don't think you always need to have a long, drawn out conversation about it.
1: And you said you very rarely.
0: Very rarely.
1: Yeah.
0: Will? Yeah. I just don't know what good it always does you, because I think it fundamentally alters your relationship with someone exposing that, like, even if you're not saying you resent them for something, by pointing something out that, like, I'm just saying that it does fundamentally change your relationship with them. And if you are feeling all these feelings that are built up, maybe you should think about that first and whether it's worth the conversation or if you just move away. That was kind of my take.
1: There was also this other angle of it of, like, is it fair to, when you're telling someone the things that maybe don't feel so good, you mentioned that it might not be fair to.
0: Oh, it might not be fair to ask. This feels like off topic, so we can be brief with this, but it is, I think it's somewhat off. I think it's on the outer fringes of the theme of resentment, but very briefly, that my thought is, if you resent someone for something that they did to you intentionally, that's one thing. But if you resent someone for, like, do a series of actions that are just kind of in line with their character, I don't think it's really, I don't know how fair it is to ask someone to just change for you. And therefore I don't, like, or, like, express something hoping that they change for you in some way. It just feels like a very big ask, especially if it's, like, something that's just of their character. That's my take.
1: Hmm.
0: But you've let me do all the talking.
1: I think that's also a really big difference that we have. Wait, okay, so where do I stand? I think I lean on the side of being overly cautious with communication and over-communicative, because I don't know, like, being on both sides of the resentment front, like, having someone resent me for something or resenting someone for something that they did. A lot of times, the things that build up are not necessarily things that are, that go with an awareness for the person doing those actions of them doing those actions. That was a very long one of what I was saying. Awareness is not always there, and I feel like communication kind of ensures that awareness is there and gives people a more fair chance to perhaps, like, adjust their behaviors accordingly to the way they want to, that would maybe best benefit the relationships. That almost sounds like you're just, like, living for your relationships, but that's also not what I'm trying to say.
0: Let's circle back around and tie it back on theme here. Anyway.
1: Yes. I think,
0: like, I guess the point is, what do you do with your resentment? Like, what do you do with it?
1: I mean, we talked about this. I communicate.
0: Yeah, she communicates. I said, try to figure out why I resent someone, and then do I move away? Do I just need to go on a walk and clear my head? And then, like, I don't know. But I don't think everything always needs to be said. Or at least not said in a way that, like, I don't know. I just think once you tell someone that you've been judging them in some way and feeling a certain way, it just fundamentally changes your relationship with them and the way they'll think of you and you'll think of them. And I don't know if that's something you always want to start.
1: Do you think it could be for the better, though, in some...
0: Is it for the better?
1: I think it could go both ways, but...
0: I don't know. What do you mean for the better? I'm kind of the opinion, like, I'm still trying to figure out what do we owe to each other? You know, do we owe people, like, I don't know. That's a whole other thing. maybe let's get to the PSAs.
2: Oh, yes, right.
0: That's a requirement of the station.
2: Sidewalks.
0: So we're going to hit you with Crosswalk right now. So, and then we'll get back to the music.
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0: Okay, that was The Exit by Conan Gray, Positively 4th Street, Bob Dylan, and Almost Is Never Enough, Ariana Grande. So, we're going to wrap up our comments here, and then we're going to play one more song, but I think we both agree on this one, actually. This is one of our major agreements of the night, that we think resentment largely comes from feeling that, like, you were owed better.
1: Mm-hmm.
0: That something happened, like, an event happened. Like, resentment doesn't always have to be, I guess, for a person. It can be for what happened, just in general.
1: But yeah, we've been talking about what I was referring to.
0: Yeah, we were talking about people largely, but it's really...
1: Wait, no, but it's like you resent the people for the action.
0: You resent the people for the action. Yeah, but I also think you can just resent, like, circumstances.
1: Oh, I guess that's fair. Yeah.
0: So I just think whatever it is you're resenting, I feel like it's because you believe that you were owed better. That you deserved better. And...
1: Yeah, I don't know. Even if you, like, resent, like, an illness, I think that's an example.
0: Yeah. Yeah, you could resent, like I said, circumstances or some other external thing that's happening to you.
1: Yeah, like a challenge.
0: Because, like I said, to be repetitive, you think you were owed better. And it just fundamentally gets me wondering, like, are we owed anything? Like, what?
1: I think we are.
0: What do you think we're owed?
1: By friends? By people we love?
0: By anything. By the universe, if you want. You could take it on any scale.
1: Not necessarily sure that I'm owed anything from the universe itself, but from people I love and friendships. I think it's kind of like you... I think it is fair to ask for better in those contexts. And I think it's also very natural. And that's why people change in their relationships.
0: So it's fair to ask those you, like, love, like, friendship, relationship, family, for better.
1: Yes. Within reason.
0: Within reason.
1: Yeah.
0: Within reason, I would agree with that.
1: Let me say this. I think it's fair for me to ask for better because I also think it would be fair if they ask me for better. I think that's what makes it fair because it goes both ways.
0: Yeah, within reason, I do totally agree with that. That's not where my line is. My line is more like...
1: How do you...
0: It doesn't react? Need to be a crazy, like... You know what I mean? Don't let everything build up. You can just kind of say something earlier on in a very... calm way. That's kind of the way I try to deal with it.
1: Yeah.
0: But
1: yeah, it sounds like we have different, like, communication patterns.
0: This is great. We're learning so much about each other through this show.
1: And I don't know, I also, like, admire the way you approach things. I think in many ways I wish I was like that. And
0: I'm not saying I'm successful all the time. It's just what I try.
1: I don't know, I think I'm seeing downsides with my approach, and I'm absolutely seeing downsides with yours, too. But it's kind of just, like, the way it works for people individually, sort of.
0: Yeah, exactly. So we are going to hit you with one more song, which is I and Love and You by the Avett Brothers. And then tune in next week.
1: Yeah.
0: Yeah.
1: Wednesday 7 to 8.
0: Have a good night.
1: 91.1.
0: FM.